0: Reds 11-5 winners over the Phillies tonight here at Great American Ballpark. Now they can think about a series victory heading into that Cubs series. If they can win tomorrow, they will take 2 out of 3 from Philadelphia. It'll be Brady Singer on the mound for the Reds. He's 3-8 with a 5.03 ERA. Lefty Jesus Luzardo starts for the Phillies, 7-4 and a 3.75 earned run average. First pitch, 7-10. We're on the air at 6:40 with the Reds pregame show across the network. That's all for us for now. Stick around. Yid's got plenty more coming up on the Reds postgame show next. For the Cowboy, Jeff Brantley, our producer-engineer, Dave Yiddy, Armbruster, our studio producer back at our network headquarters, Joe Waddell. I'm Tommy Thrall saying goodnight from Great American Ballpark, and we'll talk to you again tomorrow night right here on the Reds Radio Network. Good night.
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10: And we're back at Great American Ballpark, where the Reds hit five home runs, including back-to-back-to-back jobs in the fourth, and they beat up on the Phillies tonight 11-5, the final score. You're listening to the Cincinnati Children's Postgame Show. I'm Dave Armbruster. The first home run came off the bat of Sal Stewart in the third. Noelvi Marte led off the fourth with a home run. Then after two were out in that inning, De La Cruz, Stewart again, and Blade all went deep. Marte added a three-run double in the sixth inning for Cincinnati as well. Chase Burns started for the Reds and earned his 11th victory, boy, but he had a fight for it. He threw 106 pitches in those five innings and walked six batters. Brock Burke gave up a run in the sixth, and then Kyle Schwarber homered off a Rhett Lauder in the ninth. Coming up, we'll check scores around Major League Baseball, highlights from this game, of course, but up first, we check back in with Tommy and the Cowboy. 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
17: Thanks, Ed. Well, Cowboys, certainly good to get a win. Good to see the Reds come out and swing the bats the way they did, but the thing that stood out to me a lot in this game, and I'm curious if you thought the same thing, it seemed like the Reds did an excellent job of not just hitting the ball out of the ballpark, but going the other way with some authority tonight.
18: Yeah, there were some home runs the other way. You look at those first three batters in the Reds lineup, they scored seven runs. They hit four home runs. Three of those were in consecutive fashion in that five-run fourth inning. I think when you're able to drive the ball the other way with authority, especially with the fastball, it puts pitchers in a bind, because if you throw your breaking ball out there, it's slower and the barrel just runs right into it. And I just thought that the approach was great tonight. I thought the aggressiveness was great tonight, and it results in 11 runs against a pretty good Phillies team.
17: Chase Burns grinded through five innings tonight. Now he ends up getting the win, which is good. It's his 11th win of the year going into the All-Star game. But it was a struggle for him tonight, and maybe the most we've seen him really struggle, the six walks indicative of that tonight.
18: Well, I think the struggles that you have as a young pitcher are what really make you as you get older and you mature. And I think that any time that you can struggle and still get a win, boy, that's a major step in the right direction, because there's no feel bad. You still got to win. You still leave this ballgame 11-1. Yeah, you gave up three runs in five innings and you walked six batters, but you know what? If that's your bad game, that ain't that bad.
17: Yeah, you'll take it. As far as the offense, going back to that for a minute, we got to talk about, well, first of all, Sal Stewart had two home runs tonight, but also a big night for Noelvi Marte with four RBIs, perhaps the biggest hit of the night with that three-run double that kind of capped the scoring tonight for the Reds. That was a big hit and a good night for him.
18: Yeah, I think especially for a young hitter when he's bounced up and down between here and Triple-A, once you gain that confidence, it gives you a little bit of rhythm. And so when you have a bad ball game, you don't worry about it so much. And I think that's the biggest detriment to a young hitter is they worry. They worry that they're not getting it done. And when you can have a ball game like tonight and be part of the celebration, it just pushes you in the right direction. And hopefully that's a building block to see him take off offensively once again.
17: 11-5, Reds beat the Phillies tonight here at Great American Ballpark. Yid?
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10: 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You're listening to the Cincinnati Children's Post Game Show. I'm Dave Armbruster. 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We start in American League Cities, where the Cubbies knocked off the Orioles tonight, 9-7 the final score. They improved to 52-40. Pete Crow Armstrong homered in the second, and then he did it again in the fifth.
23: Center field, this one back, it's got a chance, and it's gone. PCA the second time tonight, and it's given the Cubs a 4-3 advantage, number 21.
10: And that's a call on Cubs TV. It was the Tigers over the A's tonight, 6-1. The Rays shut out the Yankees, 3-0. Jonathan Aranda drove in all three runs with a single, a double, and a sac fly. Tampa Bay now has a five-game lead over the New York Yankees, who have lost 8 of their last 10. The Rays are now 54-36. Top of the ninth inning, Guardians and Twins are tied at 5 in Minneapolis. The Red Sox knocked off the White Sox tonight 5-0. And in the bottom of the eighth, the Angels beating up on the Rangers 11-0. Joe Adell, a two-run homer, or hit two home runs and drove in 5 for L.A. in that game. When we return, scores from National League cities. 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
24: Here to come in, 175-100. Here to come in, 175-2. I'm 200 down, down and got it. Here to come in a quarter.
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28: This is a Fox News alert. I'm Kevin Uretsky, Fox News. Maine Democratic Senate candidate Graham Plattner ending his campaign tonight, posting a video on social media withdrawing from the race. That after being accused earlier in the week of sexual assault by an ex-girlfriend, the Maine Democratic Party will now have to find another candidate to run against incumbent Susan Collins. Meanwhile, the U.S. military launching a second fresh round of strikes against Iran today. The administration says it's in response to Tehran attacking three commercial vessels in the Strait of Hormuz. President Trump earlier today declaring the recent ceasefire over.
29: They're cuckoo. There's something wrong with these people. And for 47 years, they've been the bully of the Middle East, and they're not the bully anymore.
28: The president speaking while attending the NATO summit in Turkey. He is now home. This is a Fox News alert.
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1: This is a Fox News alert. I'm Carmen Roberts. Graham Plattner drops out of the U.S. Senate race in Maine after a bombshell rape allegation torpedoes his campaign.
2: We believe that for the movement to continue, it can't be me.
1: Plattner made the announcement on X tonight as he continued to deny the allegations. It is up to the Democratic Party of Maine to choose a replacement. U.S. military carries out a second night of strikes on Iran.
3: Every time they hit us, we're going to hit them 20. And we did it last night. They did a little something today, but it was really retribution for last night. They hit actually three boats, not two.
1: President Trump on Air Force One after he wrapped up a two-day NATO summit in Turkey. 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

0: It's a Nitty Gritty Dirt Band with Working Man. Nowhere to go. Here on our Country Music Wednesday night. My Facebook post of the night tonight, it was posted up last night as well, but it's got all of these great songs with the audio and videos where there were videos that were available. Of course, we didn't have that back in the 50s, which is where what we're talking about right now, the most played song. And I've got 4 years in a row that Hanks had the most played song. In 1952, it was Hank Thompson with The Wild Side of Life. In 1951, it was Hank Williams with Cold, Cold Heart. In 1950, the most played song was Hank Snow and I'm Moving On. And then Hank Williams comes back in 1949 with the most played song that year, Lovesick Blues.
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12: Here's your Classic Country 106.9 forecast. A flood watch begins at 2 p.m. tomorrow afternoon and remains in effect until 8 a.m. Sunday. Overcast skies tonight with a slight chance of thunderstorms. Lows dip down to about 67. Chance of thunderstorms tomorrow. Highs level off around 84. Mainly cloudy skies expected. In the Wolf 106.9 Weather Center, I'm meteorologist Paul Trombley. Right now, 75.

devil went down to Georgia. He was looking for a soul to steal. He was in a bind because he was way behind and he was willing to make a deal. When he came across this young man sawing on a fiddle and playing it hot, and the devil jumped up on a hickory stump and said, "Boy, let me tell you what. I guess you didn't know it, but I'm a fiddle player too. And if you'd care to take a dare, I'll make a bet with you. Now you play pretty good fiddle, boy, but give the devil his due. I bet a fiddle of gold against your soul, because I think I'm better than you." The boy said, "My name's Johnny, and it might be a sin, but I'll take your bet, and you're going to regret, because I'm the best as ever been."

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Johnny said, "Devil, just come on back if you ever want to try again. 'Cause I told you once, you son of a gun, I'm..."

0: There's Tanya with a couple of sparrows and a hurricane. Wrapping up my time with you here on this Wednesday night. I'll be right back with a Texas-sized music set, though. Travis Tritt's going to kick that off next.
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5: Here's your Classic Country 106.9 forecast. A flood watch begins at 2 p.m. tomorrow afternoon and remains in effect until 8 a.m. Sunday. Overcast skies tonight with a slight chance of thunderstorms. Lows dip down to about 67. Chance of thunderstorms tomorrow. Highs level off around 84. Mainly cloudy skies expected. In the Wolf 106.9 Weather Center, I'm meteorologist Paul Trombley. Currently 74.
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in some way. Girl, you'll realize that you've been blind. Yes, darling, I know you're gonna need me again. It's just a matter of time.

On so many country music compilation lists, that always ends up being like one of the number one songs. So many people love that one. George, He Stopped Loving Her Today, a song it took him a while to get to love. Here's Toby.

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0: Jody Messina got a pretty decent list of places she's touring this summer and fall, and I'm all right. Chesney on the way in Conway.
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7: Here's your Classic Country 106.9 forecast. A flood watch begins at 2 p.m. tomorrow afternoon and remains in effect until 8 a.m. Sunday. Slight chance for storms overnight, otherwise overcast skies. Most dip down to about 67. More clouds than sun. Thursday, chance for storms, high of 84. In the Wolf 106.9 Weather Center, I'm meteorologist Laura Lockwood. Currently, it's 73 degrees.
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have always said, best way to get your day started, Charlie, Kiss an Angel, good morning. I'm Linda. Thanks so much for hanging out with us. I hope you're having a really great week. It's Johnny Lee, Cherokee Fiddle.

0: Faith Hill, let's go to Vegas. Yeah, some people that, man, they love spending their money in Vegas. I guess I'm too cheap for that. I might do a couple of cheap little slot machines, but yeah, not a whole lot. Hey, Joe Nichols in a minute. And Reba.
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14: Here's your Classic Country 106.9 forecast. A flood watch begins at 2 p.m. tomorrow afternoon and remains in effect until 8 a.m. Sunday. Slight chance for storms overnight, otherwise overcast skies. Most dip down to about 67. More clouds than sun. Thursday, chance for storms, high of 84. In the Wolf 106.9 Weather Center, I'm meteorologist Laura Lockwood. Right now, it's 72 degrees.

0: Bern Gosden. Yeah, one of the greatest voices in country music. And who are you going to blame it on? We've got more favorites in just a bit with Reba, with a song all about timing.
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0: It's Colin Ray. I can still feel you. Stuff in there too from Reba. Yeah, that song all about timing. Which I always say, you know, love most times, don't you think, comes down to timing. You know, sometimes the timing is great. Sometimes you're free. Somebody else is free. It's just like, you know, all the planets are lining up. And then sometimes that just doesn't work out like that. And it's always sad. Forrester Sisters on the way in ETC.
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4: Here's your Classic Country 106.9 forecast. A flood watch begins at 2 p.m. tomorrow afternoon and remains in effect until 8 a.m. Sunday. Slight chance for storms overnight, otherwise overcast skies. Lows dip down to about 67. More clouds than sun Thursday. Chance for storms, high of 84. In the WOOF 106.9 Weather Center, I'm meteorologist Laura Lockwood. Right now, it's 72 degrees.
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Yeah, Lee Greenwood. And he did some really great songs to dance to back in the day. And hearts aren't meant to break, they're made to love. This gal loves her fishing. What does she say? She's addicted to the tug. Here's Terry Clark and poor, poor, pitiful me.

0: I always say they are the hardest working guys in country music. If you've never had a chance to see them, put that on your list because they have had so many hits. You will sing along the whole time. Emerson Drive in a minute and Hank Jr.
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13: Here's your Classic Country 106.9 forecast. A flood watch begins at 2 p.m. tomorrow afternoon and remains in effect until 8 a.m. Sunday. Slight chance for storms overnight, otherwise overcast skies. Lows dip down to about 67. More clouds than sun Thursday. Chance for storms, high of 84. In the Woof 106.9 Weather Center, I'm meteorologist Laura Lockwood. Right now, it's 72 degrees.
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0: The Mavericks, of course, with the late Raul Malo. So the guys are still out there touring. Now they have James Otto. You know him, also a singer-songwriter. He has been kind of filling in. Now, sounds a little different than Raul Malo, but still kind of keeping those songs alive. So I think that's pretty cool. The band's still playing and, you know, of course, that great music. Toby Keith in a minute and Sylvia.
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5: Here's your Classic Country 106.9 forecast. A flood watch begins at 2 p.m. tomorrow afternoon and remains in effect until 8 a.m. Sunday. Slight chance for storms overnight, otherwise overcast skies. Most dip down to about 67. More clouds than sun Thursday. Chance for storms, high of 84. In the Wolf 106.9 Weather Center, I'm meteorologist Laura Lockwood. Right now, it's 72 degrees.
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It's Johnny Duncan. She can put her shoes under my bed any old time. I read this story once that talked about how many, the average amount of shoes a woman had in this country. And I think it was like 16, 18, something like that. That seems like a lot to me. Although, when I go look at how many pairs of boots or flip-flops I have, that could be about right. Here's Bailey and the Boys and Long Shot.

0: Clint Black, who says thankfully he is feeling much better. Man, what a bad week he had last week. I mean, to have tonsillitis so bad that you have to be put in the hospital, that's tough. Exile on the way. And Josh Turner.
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17: Here's your Classic Country 106.9 forecast. A flood watch begins at 2 p.m. this afternoon and remains in effect until 8 a.m. Sunday. Slight chance of thunderstorms overnight, otherwise overcast. Lows dip down to about 67. Chance for storms Thursday. High temperatures reach up to 84. Cloudy skies with a few peaks of sun. In the Wolf 106.9 Weather Center, I'm meteorologist Laura Lockwood. Right now, 72.
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0: guys are still out there touring. Yeah, they've been together since, some of those guys since high school, and woke up in love. Rodney Crowell on the way, and Randy Travis.
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8: Here's your Classic Country 106.9 forecast. A flood watch begins at 2 p.m. this afternoon and remains in effect until 8 a.m. Sunday. Partly cloudy overnight with a low of 67. Mainly cloudy Thursday. Chance for storms. High temperatures reach up to 84. Partly cloudy Thursday night. Chance of thunderstorms 68. In the Wolf 106.9 Weather Center, I'm meteorologist Laura Lockwood. Right now, it's 72 degrees.
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0: hear so many people say that, you know, don't go looking for love in all the wrong places. It's just let it come to you. Sometimes I always say, let your friends and family know that you're looking. There might be a brother or a cousin out there they can introduce you to. You just never know. Hey, John Barry on the way, Mel McDaniel.
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11: Here's your Classic Country 106.9 forecast. A flood watch begins at 2 p.m. this afternoon and remains in effect until 8 a.m. Sunday. Partly cloudy overnight with a low of 67. Mainly cloudy Thursday, chance for storms, high temperatures reach up to 84. Partly cloudy Thursday night, chance of thunderstorms, 68. In the Wolf 106.9 Weather Center, I'm meteorologist Laura Lockwood. Right now, it's 72 degrees.
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0: He is going to be inducted into the Country Music Hall of Fame this year. So well deserved. Paul Overstreet, one of the best ever. Daddy's come around to mama's way of thinking. Millsap in just a minute.
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0: Yeah, one of those big wedding songs from back in the day. That song still holds up, by the way. John Michael and I Swear. Travis, in just a bit. And Keith Whitley.
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5: Here's your Classic Country 106.9 forecast. A flood watch begins at 2 p.m. this afternoon and remains in effect until 8 a.m. Sunday. Partly cloudy overnight with a low of 67. Mainly cloudy Thursday, chance for storms, high temperatures reach up to 84. Partly cloudy Thursday night, chance of thunderstorms, 68. In the Wolf 106.9 Weather Center, I'm meteorologist Laura Lockwood. Currently, it's 71 degrees.
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Willie and Waylon singing about, actually, it was Tina Turner who inspired that one, and Good Hearted Woman. Here are the O'Kanes. I Can't Stop My Heart From Loving You.

0: It's Tracy in Texas Tornado. Tracy out on the road this summer. I'm Linda. You can find me on Facebook anytime. Come on by and say hi. Let me know how you're doing. Check out some country stories about a lot of your favorite artists and just stuff about life. Just look for Country Radio Linda next time you're on Facebook. And be sure to stop by and say hi.
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9: Here's your Classic Country 106.9 forecast. A flood watch begins at 2 p.m. this afternoon and remains in effect until 8 a.m. Sunday. More clouds than sun today with a chance of thunderstorms. Daytime highs approaching 84. Chance for storms tonight. Lows dip down to about 68. Partly cloudy skies. In the Wolf 106.9 Weather Center, I'm meteorologist Laura Lockwood. Currently 72.
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0: It's Dwight Yoakam. 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

0: always one of my favorite voices. Vince Gill, Trying to Get Over You, Old Sweet Pea, what George used to call him. Kenny Chesney in a minute, and Hank Jr.
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9: Here's your Classic Country 106.9 forecast. A flood watch begins at 2 p.m. this afternoon and remains in effect until 8 a.m. Sunday. More clouds than sun today with a chance of thunderstorms. Daytime highs approaching 84. Chance for storms tonight. Lows dip down to about 68. Partly cloudy skies. In the Wolf 106.9 Weather Center, I'm meteorologist Laura Lockwood. Currently 72.
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1: Fox News, I'm Ted Lindner. After declaring the time for talk is over, President Trump has ordered a second night of strikes against Iran.
2: Every time they hit us, we're going to hit them 20. And we did it last night. We did a little something today, but it was really retribution for last night. They hit actually 3 boats, not 2.
1: The U.S. military ending the latest round of airstrikes after hitting 90 targets. And Graham Plattner, the embattled Democratic Senate nominee in Maine, suspending his campaign amid mounting controversies on Wednesday. Pennsylvania Senator John Fetterman reacting on Fox.
3: Finally, people in Maine have a chance to really vote on someone that's not a total piece of trash.
1: Plattner's exit from the race comes 5 days before a crucial deadline, which if he had missed, would have prevented Maine Democrats from replacing him with a new nominee on the general election ballot. 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
4: In the newsroom, I'm Bo Beecraft. A Manchester woman was arrested Sunday night on a Laurel District Court bench warrant. Deputies took 52-year-old Diane Williams into custody off Johnson Road east of London, with authorities saying the warrant was issued for contempt of court. Williams was booked into the Laurel County Correctional Center, with court records showing she's scheduled to appear in court on July 13th. City leaders in London are considering a temporary halt on new data center development. A proposed ordinance introduced this week would establish a 2-year moratorium on data centers within city limits. Officials say the proposal has been forwarded to the Planning and Zoning Commission for a public hearing. If approved, the moratorium could later be extended by an additional year. City leaders haven't announced yet when a final vote may take place. The proposed ordinance is available on the city's website for those interested in reading it. With news, I'm Bo Beecraft.
5: Here's your Classic Country 106.9 forecast. A flood watch begins at 2 p.m. this afternoon and remains in effect until 8 a.m. Sunday. More clouds than sun today with a chance of thunderstorms. Daytime highs approaching 84. Chance for storms tonight. Lows dip down to about 68. Partly cloudy skies. In the Wolf 106.9 Weather Center, I'm meteorologist Laura Lockwood. Currently 72.

After some big time celebrating over America's 250th birthday this past weekend, it's the Oak Ridge Boys. It's going to take a whole lot of river. They continue on their American-made farewell tour. Brooks and Dunn, Roseanne Cash, George Strait coming up in just a bit. And she's that wild one. Here's Faith Hill.

0: From her album 7 Year Ache, it's her second number one hit, My Baby Thinks He's a Train, from Roseanne Cash. Speaking of albums, her next album is due out sometime yet this year. It'll be her first in 8 years' time, since she remembers everything back in 2018. The official release date and the title of the collection, that has yet to be announced. Coming up, George Strait and Confederate Railroad.
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9: Here's your Classic Country 106.9 forecast. A flood watch begins at 2 p.m. this afternoon and remains in effect until 8 a.m. Sunday. More clouds than sun today with a chance of thunderstorms. Daytime highs approaching 84. Chance for storms tonight. Lows dip down to about 68. Partly cloudy skies. In the Wolf 106.9 Weather Center, I'm meteorologist Laura Lockwood. Currently 72.
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0: It's Tim McGraw, whose Pawn Shop Guitar Tour is now officially underway. The first show yesterday in Bethel, New York. 33 dates in total this summer and this fall. Good morning. It's the 9th of July. David Ball's 73rd birthday. Dave Cobb is 53. Tom Hanks has a birthday. So does Courtney Love. Mitchell Musso. And believe it or not, Fred Savage turns 50 today. Coming up, Kenny Rogers and Reba McEntire.
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2: Kentucky Governor Andy Beshear is requesting an update on Senator Mitch McConnell's health. Questions have been raised about McConnell's status after he was found unconscious at his Washington, D.C. home on June the 14th due to a possible heart attack. Beshear says he has sent a letter to McConnell's office requesting an update on his health and well-being, stating, quote, as a fellow public official who understands the commitment we've made to the people we serve, I am requesting the senator provide an update on his current health status. Beshear goes on to say that, quote, allowing speculation to continue in the media is not fair to the senator or to Kentuckians. It comes after several Republican lawmakers said they have spoken with McConnell in recent days. Homicide charges will not be filed following a shooting in Lexington, which left two people dead. John Shannon has the story.
3: The New Year's Day shooting happened on Virginia Avenue, leaving three men shot in a parking lot. Police say 20-year-old Marciano Jenkins and Julio Vasquez were killed in the shooting, and a third victim was hospitalized in critical condition. The Lexington Police Department says that after consulting with the Commonwealth's Attorney's Office, it's been determined that the shootings happened during a robbery, so the incident has been ruled a justifiable homicide. An investigation into other elements of the case remain ongoing. I'm John Shannon.
2: The Kentucky Bourbon Trail is expanding with the addition of four new stops. The new stops include Pursuit Spirits and Uncle Bougie's Distilling Company in Louisville, as well as Purple Toad Winery and Distillery Tasting Room in Bowling Green and Cave City Distilling Company in Cave City. The Kentucky Bourbon Trail now offers 74 unique experiences across 34 counties, attracting nearly 3 million visitors annually with an average spend of $1,400 per trip. I'm Joe Lincoln.
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0: always there through the good times and, more importantly, the challenging times, as well as someone to always be able to lean on. It's Billy Dean, If There Hadn't Been You. The fourth song he released from his self-titled album and a big top five hit. Good morning. Coming up, some Clay Walker and also Keith Urban.
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13: Here's your Classic Country 106.9 forecast. A flood watch begins at 2 p.m. this afternoon and remains in effect until 8 a.m. Sunday. More clouds than sun today with a chance of thunderstorms. Daytime highs approaching 84. Chance for storms tonight. Lows dip down to about 68. Partly cloudy skies. In the Wolf 106.9 Weather Center, I'm meteorologist Laura Lockwood. Currently 72.
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1: News. I'm Sue Guzman. Maine Democratic Senate hopeful Graham Plattner withdrawing from the race after a former girlfriend accused him of rape.
2: I'm immensely proud of what we have built, and I have the utmost faith that we will continue to build, and we will continue to move towards a better future.
1: U.S. launching new airstrikes against Iran early Thursday, hitting 90 targets. Tehran responded by targeting Bahrain, Kuwait, and Qatar. Federal judge ordering President Trump to pay author E. Jean Carroll the $5.8 million owed from convictions of sexually abusing and defaming her.
3: Lawyers for President Trump say he can't pay E. Jean Carroll the $5 million civil judgment she was awarded because proceedings are still pending before the Supreme Court. The president is asking the court for a rehearing.
1: Fox's Tanya J. Powers. 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
4: In the newsroom, I'm Bo Beecraft. A new medical cannabis dispensary is opening in Corbin this week. Speakeasy Dispensary will officially open today on Cumberland Falls Highway and will offer customers multiple products. The company will also host low-cost patient certification events to help eligible Kentuckians enroll in the state's medical cannabis program. Kentucky legalized medical cannabis in 2023, and the program continues to expand across the Commonwealth. The Laurel County Sheriff's Office is set to conduct traffic safety checkpoints throughout the rest of the month. Sheriff John Root says deputies will patrol high-traffic areas and locations with a history of serious crashes. Checkpoints will operate during both daytime and nighttime hours through the end of the month, with enforcement efforts focusing on roadway safety and reducing traffic accidents. Drivers can expect increased law enforcement presence on major highways and county roads across Laurel County. Locations are listed on the department's Facebook page. With news, I'm Bo Beecraft.
5: Here's your Classic Country 106.9 forecast. A flood watch begins at 2 p.m. this afternoon and remains in effect until 8 a.m. Sunday. More clouds than sun today with a chance of thunderstorms. Daytime highs approaching 84. Chance for storms tonight. Lows dip down to about 68. Partly cloudy skies. In the Wolf 106.9 Weather Center, I'm meteorologist Laura Lockwood. Currently 72.

She put in her best effort, but he had too many wild oats still yet to sow. It's Merle Haggard, Brad Paisley, Joe Diffie, Little Texas, all coming up in just a bit with Sweethearts of the Rodeo right now.

She was just about to cry until I took her in my arms. And I tried not to let her see me laugh.

0: It's Joe Diffie, and yes, once again it's showing his honky-tonk attitude, a top five hit, the title cut of the album, a song that Joe Diffie wrote as well. Good morning. Some Little Texas and Diamond Rio are coming up here next.
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14: Here's your Classic Country 106.9 forecast. A flood watch begins at 2 p.m. this afternoon and remains in effect until 8 a.m. Sunday. More clouds than sun today with a chance of thunderstorms. Daytime highs approaching 84. Chance for storms tonight. Lows dip down to about 68. Partly cloudy skies. In the Wolf 106.9 Weather Center, I'm meteorologist Laura Lockwood. Currently 72.
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3: It is Thursday, July 9th. How are you, Kentucky? I'm Scott Fitzgerald. Let's jump into sports, shall we? University of Kentucky fans hoping to see former NBA star Jamal Crawford on Mark Pope's coaching staff may have to be a bit patient. The coach appearing on Kentucky Sports Radio.
4: Jamal is still got 2 years left on his NBC contract. There might be a time where it's good for him to jump in coaching. There's a good chance coaching is in his future, but he's got a sweet deal right now, and he's got a couple years left.
3: Pope also says he's evaluating ways to improve his staff, but only if the right fit comes along before the Wildcats tip off this season, that in November. Louisville basketball continues to build momentum on the recruiting trail. Five-star forward DeMarcus Henry has trimmed his list to 8 schools, and Pat Kelsey's Cardinals are still in the running. Henry is rated among the nation's top 3 overall prospects in the 27 class. Louisville joins Kentucky, Kansas, North Carolina, UConn, Arkansas, BYU, and Ohio State. Kentucky football coach Will Stein enjoyed a homecoming yesterday at the ISCO Championship Pro-Am at Hurstbourne Country Club in Louisville. The Louisville native and former Cardinals quarterback returned to familiar ground during the Wildcats recruiting dead period, saying it's always a special place to come back to the city where he spent more than 2 decades, and admits Hurstbourne Country Club, well, feels like coming home.
5: Anytime I get a chance to compete myself, I think it's something that's really fun. And to do it back in my hometown in Louisville at a place like Hurstbourne where I grew up not belonging to, but coming to as a friend, really cool.
3: And in baseball, the Reds, have they finally found some offense?
6: And Stewart goes the other way. Another deep fly ball. Again, Rincone's back. Out of room and gone. Second home run of the night for Sal Stewart.
3: Cincinnati blasting 5 home runs, including a record-tying 4 in one inning. They get an 11-5 win over the Phillies, as you heard. Sal Stewart hitting 2 of them as well. The Reds wrap up their series. That coming up tonight, putting Brady Singer on the hill. Have a great day, Kentucky.
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18: Here's your Classic Country 106.9 forecast. A flood watch begins at 2 p.m. this afternoon and remains in effect until 8 a.m. Sunday. More clouds than sun today with a chance of thunderstorms. Daytime highs approaching 84. Chance for storms tonight. Lows dip down to about 68. Partly cloudy skies. In the Wolf 106.9 Weather Center, I'm meteorologist Laura Lockwood. Currently 72.
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1: Fox News, I'm CJ Papa. President Trump returning from the NATO summit.
2: Every time they hit us, we're going to hit them 20.
1: The U.S. military delivers.
3: CENTCOM says it hit about 90 Iranian military targets, including air defense systems, coastal surveillance assets, and missile and drone storage sites. U.S. forces say they are trying to degrade Iran's ability to attack commercial shipping in the Strait of Hormuz after Tehran hit three ships earlier this week.
1: Fox's Manuel Rivera, Graham Plattner, out as the Democratic Senate candidate for Maine.
4: We are suspending campaign operations.
1: That from his social media page following a number of sexual assault claims he described as false. And Bonnie Tyler, best known for that song, dies in Portugal, where she lived at the age of 75. 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
5: In the newsroom, I'm Bo Beecraft. Firefighters recently prevented a camper fire from spreading to nearby structures in Rockcastle County. Crews from the Broadhead Fire Department and Western Rockcastle Volunteer Fire Department responded to the blaze on Kentucky 70. The fire caused significant damage to the camper and required extensive overhaul work before it was completely extinguished. No injuries have been reported, and the cause of the fire hasn't been released as investigators continue assessing the scene. A London man faces DUI and reckless driving charges after deputies received reports of a car weaving through traffic and nearly striking other vehicles. Authorities say 32-year-old Gustavo Karate was stopped on South Laurel Road after deputies observed the vehicle crossing lanes. Investigators reported detecting alcohol and determined he was impaired at the time of the stop. He's been charged with DUI, reckless driving, and failing to have his license in possession. He was lodged in the Laurel County Correctional Center. With news, I'm Bo Beecraft.
6: Here's your Classic Country 106.9 forecast. A flood watch begins at 2 p.m. this afternoon and remains in effect until 8 a.m. Sunday. Chance of thunderstorms today, otherwise sunshine mixed with clouds at times. High temperatures reach up to 84. Partly cloudy skies again tonight. Chance of thunderstorms, lows of a low around 68. In the Wolf 106.9 Weather Center, I'm meteorologist Laura Lockwood, currently 72.

Amazing run of 18 number one hits, the title cut of the album Fire and Smoke. It's Earl Thomas Conley. Alabama on their farewell tour this summer on the way, as well as Dwight Yoakam and some Randy Travis. Right now, Colin Ray.

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12: Here's your Classic Country 106.9 forecast. A flood watch begins at 2 p.m. this afternoon and remains in effect until 8 a.m. Sunday. Chance of thunderstorms today, otherwise sunshine mixed with clouds at times. High temperatures reach up to 84. Partly cloudy skies again tonight. Chance of thunderstorms, lows of a low around 68. In the Wolf 106.9 Weather Center, I'm meteorologist Laura Lockwood. Currently 72.
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1: Governor Andy Beshear is formally demanding an update on Senator Mitch McConnell's health, citing growing public concern over his ability to serve. Beshear sent a letter to the senator's office arguing that allowing media speculation to continue is unfair to Kentuckians. McConnell has been hospitalized since mid-June, and the governor says the state deserves transparent information straight from the source. Down in Elizabethtown, open records reveal a major domestic violence shelter recently lost its state contract following years of financial penalties. Springhaven faced a $60,000 IRS fine for missing a deadline, prompting its funding partner to cut ties over compliance issues. Advocates warn survivors will suffer without a dedicated safe house in the 8-county region. The man who killed a Versailles youth in 2015 is set to be released from prison again later this month. Ronald Exantis was found guilty but mentally ill and previously exploited a supervision loophole to secure an early transfer. His controversial case sparked the creation of Logan's Law to toughen state parole requirements, but officials say he must still be released because his sentence has expired. Emergency crews are urging residents to stay off the Salt River following a dangerous water rescue near Taylorsville. Two kayakers overturned in the turbulent water on Monday, prompting firefighters to deploy jet skis to bring them safely to shore. Officials warn high discharge rates have filled the river with hazardous debris. And finally, federal prosecutors support a defense attorney's request to withdraw from a deadly drug distribution case due to alleged harassment. The lawyer for Brian Epperson claims the fiance of one of the victims is obstructing justice through social media threats and a truck billboard. Prosecutors say they must protect the right to a fair trial ahead of proceedings next month. I'm Travis Laird.
0: This is the Kentucky News Network.
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11: Here's your Classic Country 106.9 forecast. A flood watch begins at 2 p.m. this afternoon and remains in effect until 8 a.m. Sunday. Chance of thunderstorms today. Otherwise, sunshine mixed with clouds at times. High temperatures reach up to 84. Partly cloudy skies again tonight. Chance of thunderstorms, lows of a low around 68. In the Wolf 106.9 Weather Center, I'm meteorologist Laura Lockwood. Currently 73.
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1: News, I'm Gianna Gelosi. After months of scandal involving a Nazi-looking tattoo, offensive Reddit posts, reports of unsettling behavior, and finally a rape allegation, Maine Senate candidate Graham Plattner is dropping out of the race.
2: This is incredibly difficult because I know that some will think it's an admission of guilt, and it most certainly is not. We're not doing it because of the allegations. We're doing it because of the structures that are being taken away from us by those in power.
1: He denies the allegations. Maine Democrats now planning a convention to replace Plattner. President Trump promised more strikes on Iran, and he delivered.
3: CENTCOM saying some 90 sites were hit, including port cities along the Persian Gulf coast, an airport, and bridges further inland. And that was followed again by Iranian strikes against U.S. military locations in three Gulf nations, Kuwait, Bahrain, and Qatar.
1: That's Fox's Greg Palcott. 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
4: In the newsroom, I'm Bo Beecraft. A Manchester woman was arrested Sunday night on a Laurel District Court bench warrant. Deputies took 52-year-old Diane Williams into custody off Johnson Road east of London, with authorities saying the warrant was issued for contempt of court. Williams was booked into the Laurel County Correctional Center, with court records showing she's scheduled to appear in court on July 13th. City leaders in London are considering a temporary halt on new data center development. A proposed ordinance introduced this week would establish a two-year moratorium on data centers within city limits. Officials say the proposal has been forwarded to the Planning and Zoning Commission for a public hearing. If approved, the moratorium could later be extended by an additional year. City leaders haven't announced yet when a final vote may take place. The proposed ordinance is available on the city's website for those interested in reading it. With news, I'm Bo Beecraft.
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6: It is Thursday, July 9th. How are you, Kentucky? I'm Scott Fitzgerald. Let's jump into sports, shall we? University of Kentucky fans hoping to see former NBA star Jamal Crawford on Mark Pope's coaching staff may have to be a bit patient. The coach appearing on Kentucky Sports Radio.
7: Jamal is still got 2 years left on his NBC contract. There might be a time where it's good for him to jump in coaching. There's a good chance coaching is in his future, but he's got a sweet deal right now, and he's got a couple years left.
6: Pope also says he's evaluating ways to improve his staff, but only if the right fit comes along before the Wildcats tip off this season, that in November. Louisville basketball continues to build momentum on the recruiting trail. Five-star forward DeMarcus Henry has trimmed his list to 8 schools, and Pat Kelsey's Cardinals are still in the running. Henry is rated among the nation's top 3 overall prospects in the 27 class. Louisville joins Kentucky, Kansas, North Carolina, UConn, Arkansas, BYU, and Ohio State. Kentucky football coach Will Stein enjoyed a homecoming yesterday at the ISCO Championship Pro-Am at Hurstbourne Country Club in Louisville. The Louisville native and former Cardinals quarterback returned to familiar ground during the Wildcats recruiting dead period, saying it's always a special place to come back to the city where he spent more than 2 decades, and admits Hurstbourne Country Club, well, feels like coming home.
8: Anytime I get a chance to compete myself, I think it's something that's really fun. And to do it back in my hometown in Louisville at a place like Hurstbourne, where I grew up not belonging to, but coming to as a friend, really cool.
6: And in baseball, the Reds, have they finally found some offense?
9: And Stewart goes the other way. Another deep fly ball. Again, Rincone's back out of room and gone. Second home run of the night for Sal Stewart.
6: Cincinnati blasting 5 home runs, including a record tying 4 in 1 inning. They get an 11-5 win over the Phillies, as you heard Sal Stewart hitting 2 of them as well. The Reds wrap up their series that coming up tonight, putting Brady Singer on the hill. Have a great day, Kentucky.
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15: Good day, everybody. Welcome in to the Leach Report. 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Justin Rowland from Cats Illustrated will join us per usual on Thursdays. And we're going to lead off with Dave Riggert, who is the radio voice for James Madison basketball. And we like to do this in the summer, catch up to some of the people who covered the new players for Kentucky basketball and get a scouting report on their games. So with Dave, we'll gain some insight into Justin McBride. Leads us into the Wildcat news of the day presented by Giuseppe's of Lexington. The Cats are in Vegas, Mark Pope and company, for a little summer excursion. Not going out of the country to play games this summer, but this is a chance for some of the team bonding that happens when you do that. They get to do more summer workouts now than used to be the case. So some of the Mark Pope was on KSR yesterday. One of the things he talked about was the summer trips. And he said, you know, the value was always, the biggest value was always the practice time you got ahead of a summer trip, more so than the games. And they get a lot of that practice time now, and they're actually going to be practicing some while they're out in Vegas. They'll get to play, get to see some of the NBA Summer League games, see some of the former Cats who are playing in those, although I did see they were hoping to see Otega Owe play for OKC out in Vegas, but I saw where Otega has some kind of minor issue that is going to keep him out of the games, injury of some type, so they may not be able to see him play, but they'll probably be able to catch up to him. Anyway, Coach Pope talked about the practice time they get now means that the trips are not as important in that aspect. I think the trips are a way not only for players to bond, but for fans to have a fun trip. And so they'll get back to doing that, I'm sure, in the future. But Coach Pope has them all the players living in the lodge this summer, so they're spending a lot more time together than last season's team did, and now they're going to be on this trip to Vegas. So all good things as far as building the chemistry. And Coach Pope was on with KSR guys yesterday, touched on a variety of topics, didn't rule out adding another player, although said it would have to be the right fit, and he said it could be in a variety of ways. Could be a player you're looking to develop or a player that could maybe add a little depth, but he said he really likes the roster that he has right now. So it didn't sound like it was a priority, but if the right situation came along, they'd take a long look at it. And then he was also asked about the prospect of Jamal Crawford maybe joining the staff at some point, and he talked about two things. One, with Crawford, he has 2 years left on an NBC TV deal as an analyst. runs his own AAU program. His son is still playing high school basketball, so an AAU basketball. They're longtime friends, so one would think this is a connection that could still pay off down the road, but it didn't sound like that was likely to happen now. And he also talked about rules changes that enabled some other members of the staff to be able to coach on the court where they weren't able to in the future. So they have plenty of people to help with running drills or individual instruction and that type of thing. And he also was asked about just the coverage that comes with being the coach of the Cats and the impatience now, especially in the transfer portal era and the NIL and everything that's going on. And he said, you know, you talked about having to keep things private sometimes because that's how families might want it or the player might want it. And there are obviously times when you know more than is being reported, or it's you know it's actually going in a different direction than is being reported. He said, look, you know, that it doesn't upset him. It's all part of the business. And he said, our job is to navigate these spaces the best we possibly can. And everybody cares here more than they care everywhere else. So handle that question well. That is certainly everything he said is true. PGA Tour starting an event at Hurstbourne Country Club in Louisville today, the ISCO Championship. And eight Kentuckians are in the field, including J.B. Holmes, who was part of a couple of victorious Ryder Cup teams at Valhalla there in the Louisville market. So this tournament being played out at Hurstbourne Country Club, and you'll have a little Kentucky-flavored golf to follow this weekend if you're a golf fan. Coming up, we will hear a little more about Justin McBride, transfer from James Madison, from the man who called his games last season at JMU. That's coming up next. 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Fantastic food. Listen to Dave Hall's live jazz music and sit in the lounge area. It is a perfect complement to a wonderful meal at Giuseppe's and valet parking now, too. We'll be right back on the Leach Report Radio Network. 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
20: 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It is the Leach Report, presented by Bobcat Enterprises, and with all of the newcomers on the Kentucky men's basketball team, we reached out to some of the guys who called their games last season to find out more about them. And next up, Justin McBride from James Madison, and the JMU radio play-by-play voice is Dave Riggert. So, Dave, what can you tell us about Justin?
21: Well, I think first and foremost, Justin is an incredible human being. So I think that goes beyond everything. Obviously, I think he's a heck of a basketball player. We'll talk about that. But he's a grade A human being, and that's number one. That's first and foremost. And he's a yes sir, no sir guy. He's going to work very hard for Kentucky, and he'll do a good job. But as far as his game goes, it's very versatile. I mean, last year, he was a little bit up and down. It was his first year kind of being the guy in a program. He hadn't been at that at Oklahoma State. He wasn't that at Nevada. Last year, he was the guy for a while and got some help down the stretch with some different players. But it was a new role for him. And I think there were times when he struggled. There were times when he flourished in that game. But he's very versatile. He shot almost 50%. He did shoot 40% from three. He almost shot 80% from the foul line. So he was almost a 50, 40, 80 guy last year. And his game is very versatile. He can go inside. He can go out. I think that when he struggled, he didn't let the game come to himself. He tried to force the issue, take tough shots. He's not the most elite athlete. So when he got to the rim or in the paint against maybe bigger athletes that maybe could jump a little higher or something like that, he struggled to finish. But when he settled into his game and played his mid-range game, his catch and shoot game, he can take you off the bounce a little bit. But when he didn't force the issue, he was almost unstoppable at our level, especially. He could post up smaller players. He can take you outside and shoot the three. So I think the big word for him is versatile, and he has worked to improve his game a ton. Coming into last year at JMU, he had shot about 23% from the three-point line throughout his first two seasons. Now, not a ton of attempts, but still hadn't shot it very well. He shot 40%, and for most of the season, he was closer to 50%. He dropped off a little bit late, but again, he's an elite mid-range shooter that has worked himself out to a really good three-point shooter right now.
20: Would you say he's more of a four-man who can also play three, or a three who could also play four?
21: Well, in this day and age of basketball, that's a hard question because they all kind of interchange a little bit, don't they? But he's probably a four-man that can play a three because he's got the build to play a four-man. In the SEC, that might be a little bit different where he's a three that could maybe play a four a little bit more. So I think he can go a little bit in and out. And the one thing that kind of changed his game a little bit midway through last year is Coach Spradlin here at JMU. He played some point forward, and he was able to bring the ball up the floor where he handled the ball a lot. Point guard was a little bit of a struggle. They didn't really have a backup a year ago, so he played some point forward. So he's a guy that's, again, versatile, I think, is the biggest part of his game where he can really add to any team. No matter what they have on that roster, he can be an asset somewhere because he can adjust his game. So I thought that part of his game took off tremendously the last half of the season where he was able to assist a little bit more. It was more, he was the go-to guy and didn't give the ball up a lot. But then late in the year, they put the ball in his hands a lot more. And now it's a matter of making better decisions. And that was the issue at times, throwing off of pick and rolls and different things like that. Did he always make the right decision? No, but he's very versatile and can do those types of things. And I think that improved a lot. And I think that'll still improve a ton as he makes his way to Lexington.
20: What about as a rebounder and as a defender? You mentioned I'm assuming he's a pretty good passer.
21: He is, and that's an area I think that is an improving part of his game. He averaged about an assist and a half per game, but that took off to a little over two the last half of the season when he had the ball in his hands a little bit more. I mentioned earlier, when he doesn't force the issue, he can be a really, really talented kid. When he lets a game come to him, there were times when he maybe forced it when he could have maybe found an open teammate. He felt like he had to do it himself at times. But when he let it come to him, he was really good. As far as a rebounder goes, he's solid, very solid. He was second on the Dukes last year. And a guy that's usually going to be in the right position. As I mentioned, he's not an elite athlete. He's a solid athlete. It's not like he's a bad athlete. But his vertical game probably isn't the best as compared to some folks in the SEC, but still a solid rebounder that's going to get position. He averaged a little over 5 rebounds per game. The one area that he's got to get better at, and he did last year at times, was defense. At times he struggled to guard the basketball, and there's just that, there's no bones about it. There's times when he struggled and guys took him off the bounce. They got into some situations where they'd switch and get onto him, get a smaller guard. That's where he really struggled. But he has the physicality to guard a 4-man. At times he'd have to switch and guard a 5-man, a little bit different, obviously, in the SEC than the Sun Belt, but he did have some issues on ball defending a year ago. He's very intelligent, though. And that's the one thing. I began our conversation talking about how good of a kid he is. Yes or no, sir. He wants to learn. He wants to get better. You can coach him hard, and he'll take that with a grain of salt, get better, and work his tail off to do the things right. Is it always going to be perfect? No, it's not. And he's going to struggle at times with some of the things I've talked about. But he's going to work his tail off to try and do it the right way.
15: When he was coming into last season, would you have envisioned him of being in the position that he's in now, where he's transferring to Kentucky?
21: Probably not. But again, we hadn't seen a ton of him. Now, the coaching staff was very high. When they signed Justin McGrath out of Nevada, they felt like when they got him, he was going to be their centerpiece. So I think the coaching staff obviously knew more than what we do as media and as the radio guy. We can look at stats and look at some highlights and things like that. But they felt like when they got him, they had to change kind of their way of playing offense and do different things now with him as kind of the focal point, as opposed to maybe a guard. So I think the coaching staff envisioned this a little bit more than we in the media did. But early on, you could tell he had some really efficient games. I remember the game in the Sun Belt tournament, the first game of the tournament. He was 8 for 11. He made a couple of threes. He was perfect from the foul line. He had 20 points on 11 shots. But then there were games when he would force the issue and he struggled. Against App State early, or about midway through the year, early in the conference schedule, he went 2 out of 15 and really kind of forced it. It was a big game, and he'd drive into some traffic and not be able to make the right decision and put up some wild shots. And then his last game of his JMU career, unfortunately, was against Southern Miss in the Sun Belt tournament, and he went 1 for 9 and didn't score until there were 14 seconds left in the game. So there's some of the inconsistency that I'm talking about that, you know, when he tries to force the issue, he struggles. But again, he just has to let the game come to himself, be patient. He would get sped up at times. But to have him go to Kentucky, I think, is so cool, to have him go to an SEC school from JMU, because I think that's obviously, he went to Oklahoma State out of high school. He was pretty highly recruited, and it just didn't work out for him. He got some time at Nevada, but was like their fourth or fifth option. But he became the Duke's first option, and at times he flourished in it. And it's fun to see a guy develop and get a different role and then excel in that role and be able to make it pay off now at Kentucky.
15: That improvement that he made as a three-point shooter last season for JMU, was that just a result of work in the gym, or did they make some kind of change with his shot, or what happened there?
21: I think it was just him working. He knew if he wanted to take the step to the SEC or take the step to the next level and play in the NBA, he's got to develop an outside jump shot that's not 23%. And it makes him such a difficult guard, because early in the year, teams would play off him 10 feet because he hadn't proven at the college level that he could shoot the three-point shot. And then he started out red hot. He was well over 50% the first 6, 7, 8 games. So that really changed how teams defended him. So then he could go post them up. He could take them off the bounce. And it opened up his game tremendously to make him a three-level scorer, honestly. And with that jump shot, he put a ton of hours on in the gym. That's one thing. When he first got here in the summer last year, he's one of the guys that's always in the gym all the time, trying to get better, trying to work on that jump shot. And he knew if he wants to take the next step like he's doing right now, and then another one hopefully for him, he has to shoot the three-point shot. He's not going to play above the rim. That's just not his game. But his mid-range game is elite. When he takes the right shots, it's elite. And now if he can continue to shoot 40% from three, the sky's the limit for him, because then he can score to all three levels. If smaller guys are on him, then he can post them up. And he bullied some guys in the Sun Belt. There's no doubt when they played some teams and they would switch and put smaller guards on him, he'd take him down to the post. And he's pretty used to that as well. So that really opened up his game. And it's just him working. I don't really think they changed his shot at all. It's just him working his tail off to try and become the most complete player that he can become.
15: Dave, appreciate the time and the insight. Thank you.
21: Absolutely.
15: Dave Riggert, radio play voice for the JMU Dukes, talking about Justin McBride. And this is the Leach Report, presented by Bobcat Enterprises.
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15: 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Saluting Kentucky high school athletes overcoming adversity. It's the All-Resilient Team, presented by Game One Sports, Keeneland, and Star Manufacturing. Chris England played football and lacrosse at DeSales despite dealing with cystic fibrosis. His football coach says he's never worked with a more courageous athlete. Chris was his team's strongest player, and his teammates voted him as a captain. Check out all the stories from the latest edition of the All-Resilient Team at TomLeachKY.com or on our Facebook page. Seven past the top of the hour here on the Leach Report for a Thursday as we welcome in the Goose, Jack Gibbons, my UK network broadcast partner. And Goose, the Cats are out in Vegas getting a little bonding time to practice out there. They'll go to some summer league games. They're spending the summer in the lodge, all living there. So that's a different twist with this particular group. And now they're getting this extra time that they might have otherwise gotten on a summer trip out of the country for games. What is the importance of all that, do you think?
22: Well, I think when you have new guys coming in every year, that need to get to know each other and get to know each other quickly. Of course, that depends on how many new guys you have. And the way the game is now, every year it's you might have 2, 3, 4 carryovers. So I just think Mark is trying to give these guys time together. I think also last year's team was a little bit different team. And while you didn't hear a whole lot about how much the guys were hanging out, they hung out a lot. I mean, it was really neat. In spite of all the rumors about this guy and that guy and this happening and that happening, it was really nice last year to watch the dynamics of the team off the court. And I had to pay a more attention to it because of all the crazy rumors that were going around. I had to zone in on that. And last year's team was really, really close. But people didn't know that. So I think what is happening is Mark and his staff, PR, they are making sure that folks know what's going on with these guys and how much and how important, not just how much, but how important it is the time off the court when these guys are just hanging out. I think they're talking about it a lot more. It's not much different than what happens every year, but with last year's situation, I think they're going overboard, and I think that's a great thing for the fans to know that these guys are hanging out and doing stuff together.
15: Talking with the Goose, we'll continue doing that when we come right back on the Leach Report Radio Network.
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4: It's officially a budget shortfall to start the new fiscal year for Fayette County Public Schools, but we won't know how large of this shortfall until September at the earliest. Acting Director of Finance and Benefits Amy Smith said outstanding receipts, tax collections, and bills still need resolving. This is after FCPS already cut 120 positions, shortened some workers' days, and seek a $95 million loan. With interim CFO Kina Cole warning, more cuts could be needed. The next committee meeting is August 5th. It took months to consider, but House Bill 312 is going into effect Tuesday. That's the bill that allows adults ages 18 to 20 to apply for a provisional concealed carry license, which requires a firearm safety training class and a background check. It was previously vetoed by Governor Andy Beshear, who said while he believes in the Second Amendment, he also believes in the laws that set minimum age requirements to protect Kentucky's youth. Federal prosecutors are supporting a motion from Brian Epperson's defense attorney to withdraw from the case. Rachel Yavilak says it's because of the actions of Caleb Thompson, a fiancé of one of the victims, with his billboards and social media posts calling for justice. Thompson earlier this year pled guilty to threatening Epperson and police. Epperson's trial is set to begin August 3rd. He's accused of killing at least two women by drug overdoses. And we could see Bergen Mayor Jamie Keyboards resign from his post as soon as tonight. A special city council meeting is slated with a top line in the agenda, accept Mayor Jamie Keyboards' resignation, followed by electing a council member to run their meetings. The council will also hear a request on annexing property for a possible data center. The agenda states there will be no public comment during tonight's meeting. I'm Lee Mowen.
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15: 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We're chatting with Jack Givens, the Goose. You can follow at Goose Givens on X and hear him with our UK Sports Network team come basketball season. And Goose, any other projects going on that we need to know about, signings or events or anything?
22: No, it's been a busy summer. I've been traveling a lot with my my two basketball teams, Team Goose. You know, we've been on the road every. I mean, we've been Chicago, Detroit. We've been South Carolina. We were in OKC. We've been really traveling the circuit, playing some high quality basketball all summer. So that's kind of kept me a little busy. I'm not complaining because it's been so much fun, and the guys are playing well, winning games, and making a good showing on the national stage. So, but that's been keeping me busy this summer. This first summer we've done that here, and it's going very, very well.
15: Well, you're also getting to check out some practices for the Wildcats as they go through their 8 weeks of summer workouts. I was reading a story of CBS Sports from one of their reporters, Isaac Trotter, and it was about the various transfer portal classes. And when he talked about Kentucky's, he mentioned all the names and obviously focused on Momchilovich and the appeal of landing him. But in the story, he says, but Kentucky's outlook hinges on Diallo. He is UK's most important player, not Momchilovich. Diallo was not Kentucky's first choice to be Kentucky's the new point guard. That was Rob Wright, but Diallo is the guy for Kentucky. I'm not sure the second part of that is entirely true, but the first part could be. What do you think? Could Zoom be their most important player for this season?
22: He will be extremely important for this team. And I say that partly because, and I think I mentioned it last week when we talked, he has become kind of that leader for this team. I've seen other guys who have that quality to be a leader, but it is assumed that Zoom will be starting. So for him, it's going to be very, very important that he plays well. And it's interesting because I don't know if him playing well comes first or the guys around him playing well first, and then that enables him to be more effective at doing what he does. But he's going to have to run the offense, get everything started. He's going to have to be the point defender as well. He's going to have to take that role. But both of those in practice, and it's been fun to watch because Mark has made it a point to make different lineups, put different people together. It doesn't matter with Zoom what team he's on. That's his role, and everybody knows it. So that's one reason why it's going to be very important for him to have a really good and really consistent season. I think the rest of the guys expect that to happen.
15: Yeah, sometimes a guy has to be kind of nudged by his coach into asserting himself more or being more of a leader or this is an example. I talked to Malachi the other day, and he's certainly looks very comfortable in doing that, but he talked about, I said, were you like this at the end of your high school career? And he said, no. So, you know, he's getting outside, you know, the comfort zone he's lived in. So good for him. Zoom, that just, watching him, the way he carries himself, it seems like he came out of the womb as a leader.
22: Yeah, and I'm going to compare him to Lamont Butler. Okay. When it comes to that particular part of his game, I mean, Lamont was a born leader. I mean, you could see it on his face. You could see it when he walked into the gym. You could see it every minute he played that he was, at least in his mind, he was the man, and it was his job to make sure Kentucky won games. And those kind of leaders are hard to come by. But Zoom is cut from that same mold where you're right. It's like he's done it all his life, and he doesn't know how to play any other way. And Again, that's going to be very, very valuable for this team because it was so lacking last year for most of the season. We all saw how important it was to have that guy who wanted to take that role and gladly accepted it.
15: There are going to be a lot of shooters around him, plus a strong big man in Moreno to lob the ball up to when he does what he does best, which is get in the lane. If you look at his numbers, he improved to 32% on threes last year, but he only took 73 of them, made 23. Lamont Butler, we've talked about how he improved as a three-point shooter when he came to Kentucky, so maybe Zoom can push that 31.5% number up into the mid-30s or higher like Lamont did. But Zoom shot 53% on 328 shots inside the arc. And KenPom.com is where I'm getting these numbers. They break it down also against what they call Tier A, or the best teams you played. And I think it's interesting, against the best teams, his two-point percentage kicked up to 56%. So, you know, if he gets lethal with, a floater in the lane, and you've got Momchilovic on one wing and Wilkins on the other, and you got Moreno down at the five and a four-man or a three-man in the corner, that's how that thing really starts to click, right?
22: Yeah, that's kind of what I meant when I said I don't know if it's important for the guys around him. I'm going to go inside, Tom, because there's hammering. I don't know if that's coming true. I was sitting out back having some coffee, but that was my point. I don't know for sure if he comes first and the other guys come along, or if the other guys come first and that enables him to do more. One thing we know, again, we saw the same thing in Lamont Butler, with the people around him, he's going to have more open threes, more opportunities because of all the shooters, all the other guys who can put the ball in the basket if he can make those shots. And I expect him to make a higher percentage. That's part of his game. He knows he can improve in. And, you know, we've watched practice and he's made a bunch of threes and threes under pressure, so that also leads me to believe that that part of his game is going to get better. But that little floater you're talking about, man, that's a great shot, and that's something he can do, and he does do in practice, the ones I've seen thus far.
15: Because teams are going to have to pay a lot of attention, obviously, to Momchilovic out on the perimeter, and he can get beyond that just where the arc is. I mean, he can step even further back and be comfortable shooting it. So there should be plenty of space for these guys to operate in.
22: Yeah, and you talk about Momchilovic. I'm seeing a bunch of other guys who have made shots and who are making shots. So Momchilovic sure is one of the guys that you're going to have to be concerned with, but this team was going to look a whole lot like Mark's first team in that you have a bunch of guys who are capable and have the reputation of being able to make threes, which means the defense is going to have to go and play them. So, again, there are going to be a lot of open shots when that ball rotates back around to him, to Zoom, that Zoom I fully expect him to be able to knock down.
15: Goose, appreciate the time as always. Have a good week.
22: Hey, Tom, I will say this about the team, okay? Because for the first time I've seen them, they had their practice jerseys. Monday when I was in there was the first time I'd seen them. They had their practice jerseys, which tells me that everybody finally completed the conditioning program. They don't get those practice jerseys. They have to go shirts and skins until everybody passes the physical workout that is required. So when they go to Vegas here, they'll be able to wear jerseys and they won't have to be shirts and skins. So that's a good sign.
15: Good to hear. That's the Goose. Jack Evans joins us every Thursday here on the Leach Report, presented by Bobcat Enterprises. We'll be right back.
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20: 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We welcome Justin Rowland into the program from CatsIllustrated.com on Three Sports. Justin, Mark Pope was on with your on Three/KSR colleagues yesterday, right. And one of the things he talked about was that one remaining spot that they could fill on the roster. And you know, it's clear he likes the group that he has. Didn't rule out adding somebody. Do you think ultimately they stay where they are or not?
7: No, I would just I have no inside information on this. But all things being equal, I'd be a little surprised if somebody else is added just because the team looks like a finished product. That doesn't mean that it's like a perfect team, but it looks like pretty much the basic needs are accounted for and sometimes in a pretty impressive way. And that just becomes a lot harder to add into because you've already stretched resources thin and you've made a lot of promises for playing time, probably, or implicit promises for playing time. And so if they do, it'll be very impressive, but I'm not saying I would expect it.
20: With so much roster turnover these days in all college sports, but we'll focus on college basketball for the purposes of this discussion. Mm-hmm. You look at Michigan last year, and I don't recall, you know, this time of year, Michigan being talked about in terms of being the juggernaut that it turned out to be for a big part of the season. It's with there's so much roster turnover and nobody really has a good feel for how all the pieces truly fit together until you see them against elite competition in the season. Is it really hard to know just how good a team can be?
7: I think so. I mean, I think it's kind of a probability thing at this point. We watched college basketball for a long time, and so people are going to say there are five teams that are head and shoulders above the rest of the country. But does that mean that those five teams are going to end the regular season ranked 1 through 5 and that none of them are going to be a disappointment and or that none of them are going to step out and stand out above the rest? No, like maybe on paper. But on paper may be right in most cases, but that doesn't mean in every case on paper is going to be right. And it doesn't even mean it's going to be right in the big picture. So, yeah, I talked to John Rothstein a little while ago about his 45, his rankings of the top 45 teams, and his take is that Kentucky is one of a few SEC teams that looks to be a bit behind Florida on paper, but given the strength of the SEC in today's landscape, that could still be good enough to make you a contender.
15: So I have Justin Roller from Cats Illustrated and On Three Sports. It's at Roland Rivals on X. And as you listen to some of these player interview sessions that men's basketball is doing, you're going to hear a lot of the things that you expect to hear. But somewhere in there once in a while, you get something that catches your ear as being particularly noteworthy. Anything that's been like that for you as you've gone through some of these player interviews?
7: You mean with the players themselves,
15: right,
7: or with Mark Pope yesterday?
15: No, players. Or Mark yesterday as well, for that matter.
7: Yeah, I wouldn't say necessarily anything with the players. I mean, I would say it's been interesting to hear a lot about Malachi Moreno this offseason. I mean, I didn't hear a lot of stuff about Malachi Moreno from football recruits. Like, visiting football recruits have talked to me about how I go to some of these schools, and it's not like the basketball players or the football players have anything to do with each other, but hanging out with Malachi Moreno, football players, and visiting football recruits, and how it is his personality, apparently, people drawn to him and like being around him, but also just the visibility and the level of impact that he has on campus and in the community now. He's somebody that even visiting football recruits are talking about, so that's pretty interesting.
15: It is, yeah, it's just because of they like him, right? It sounds like.
7: Yeah. He's around the program when guys are visiting. He's hanging. He's got a lot, I guess, a shared social circle with some of the football players, and it seems to be a really positive relationship between everybody because you've got outsiders commenting on how well everybody gets along, and that crosses the sport line. So, you know, a new era.

0: Kingpin. And some people wrote Pope off when he made that comment. You know, he could be the best big in the country this year, but I don't think it's outside the realm of possibility that he could be a highly, highly impactful player.
1: Oh, no. I totally agree with you on that. I mean, just the skill set that he has, and also just watching him in some practices, just the it's just a there's a presence there that you can notice when you see it, and I think fans will notice it when they get to see him in action. Let's talk football and the baseball amateur drafts coming up this weekend. Matt Poniatowski, do you think he ends up in a Kentucky football uniform or a Major League Baseball's minor league organization uniform?
0: I haven't checked in too terribly much about it, but it did seem like a few weeks ago there was a lot of chatter that, you know, it wouldn't be shocking if he went ahead and signed for baseball. And, you know, I think there was some talk attributed to Stein where he said, you know, he's got to do essentially what's best for him. And, you know, that I think was a totally correct approach. And, you know, baseball potential career earnings are, you know, very, very good, obviously. And if he's on that level talent wise, then that's probably about where he is football wise. And all things being equal, a lot of guys would love to be baseball players. And, you know, Will Stein is not going to have any trouble filling a back bench of talented quarterbacks. So I'm sure he genuinely will support him, whatever he decides to do.
1: And they just added a quarterback.
0: Yeah. Somebody who has been in a college program and was playing behind. It was a MAC program, and he was playing behind a quarterback. I want to say his name was O'Rourke. And he was a quality player. So there's no shame in playing behind him. But this guy he produced well at the level that he transferred to play at, and he is going to be a scholarship player. So, I mean, they could have built the quarterback depth chart, the room, a number of ways this year. And it was interesting that they took Long from Marshall, because that created a situation where, okay, well, Brennan Ward seems like on paper, he might be the backup going into the season, but, you know, it just looks like a depth addition at quarterback. And on some level, that says something about how they feel about the room and what they need as maybe a protective measure for this season. But, you know, this is still Kenny Minchie's team, and he's going to determine how the season goes.
1: Got a few weeks yet before they ramp up the practices for this lead up to the new season. Anything noteworthy you're hearing out of football in these last few days?
0: Not a whole heck of a lot. I mean, I would just expect the unexpected. You know, this is a new era, and there's a coach that's talking about attacking, that's talking about surprises, that's talking about exciting football, that's talking about cross-training players and not putting a depth chart out. And I think for a long time in the last several years, maybe you settle into a pattern of predictability. We've seen this before. We know how this is going to play out. But I think there are more position battles going on, more possibilities for how the offensive line could play out, more possibilities for how reps at running in the running back rotation could play out. You know, but we're hearing a lot of interesting things, like this talk about DJ Miller. And if DJ Miller is as good as Kenny Minchie thinks he is, and they've got Willie Rodriguez as well, then they could be a really good offense, because they invested a lot in the line. And you got to have some trust in the quarterback brain trust they brought in.
1: Justin Rowland, CatsIllustrated.com and the On3 Sports Network. Thank you.
0: Thanks.
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1: 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Gwen Orzali started running cross-country for Beechwood High School in the fourth grade. She helped her team to a pair of Class A cross-country titles, but along the way had to overcome a serious setback. It was a ligament tear that forced her to deal with constant pain. She says the only way she made it back was with the strong support of her teammates. Go to TomLeachKY.com or our Facebook page to see the latest edition of the All-Resilient Team. 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
2: 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Happy birthday, former Kentucky football coach Mark Stoops, celebrating a birthday today. Carlos Toomer, one-time Kentucky basketball player, and Scotty Basler, former Kentucky basketball player, former Lexington mayor, congressman, also celebrating a birthday today. So happy birthdays, one and all. Congrats to Ryan Howard. Fourth time she has been named a WNBA All-Star. And she has had fashioned herself a very nice career in the WNBA. So congrats to Ryan. 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
5: Fox News, I'm CJ Papa. It's day two of the new strikes in Iran by the U.S. military.
6: Targeting military infrastructure in southern Iran, also coastal Iran. These strikes have been described as more aggressive than the initial wave that we saw earlier this week, sparked by attacks on commercial ships in the Strait of Hormuz.
5: That's Fox's Alexandria Ha for the White House. The music world in mourning. Now, Bonnie Tyler topped the charts with that epic plus other hits. Tyler dies at the age of 75. The gravelly-voiced Welsh pop star had been in a Portugal hospital since May 26 for emergency surgery and placed in a medically-induced coma. She was 75. 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
7: Here to come in 175, 100. Here to come in 175, 2. I'm 200 pound down and counted. Here to come in a quarter.
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0: sometimes when we're talking about sports, I do find it a little hard because he's not like other coaches I've talked to. So I find it kind of hard to know what to say and how to talk to him. But, like, he can sit and talk about literature, which, you know.
1: Or Taylor Swift.
0: Will Wade can't do that. So, I mean, everybody has, like, a different personality.
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11: 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Second night, hit them harder.
12: Every time they hit us, we're going to hit them 20.
11: President Trump now back at the White House from the NATO summit on last night's 90 strikes against Iran, including two bridges used to transport weapons and drone and missile sites near the Strait of Hormuz, punishing Iran for hitting commercial ships. President Trump says he's ready to finish the job. Graham Plantner's job is finished in Maine.
13: We are suspending campaign operations.
11: After the last straw, a credible rape allegation against the Democrat Senate nominee, who says none of it is real. Fellow Democrat sitting Senator John Fetterman, not a fan, tells Fox.
14: I'd say that the trash took itself out.
11: And now 600 Maine Democrats spend the rest of July on a convention to choose a new nominee against the surging Republican five-term Senator Susan Collins. 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
5: 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I am 200 town down and count it. 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

0: Hey, it's Dwight Whitten here, and I want you to relax more and pay less. 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
1: 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I had to do my thing yesterday for ESPN where they asked me, okay, what are you willing to advertise for and what are you not?
12: Mm-hmm.
1: And I guess because I'm in the 40 to 50-year-old male demo, they asked the things I would be willing to do. And I thought you'd think some of these were interesting. First of all, they said, will you do alcohol? And I said, you know, I'm not an alcohol guy. I said, I occasionally do stuff with bourbon companies because it's Kentucky and supporting the local economy, but I'm kind of no on alcohol. They're like, oh, okay. Then they're like, would you do crypto? And I was like, yeah, I'm kind of anti-crypto.
12: Yeah.
1: Those were the first two questions. And yeah. I felt like I don't mean to be. So then they go, well, what about honey?
12: Yeah.
1: I was like, well, I mean, I don't hunt,
12: yeah,
1: but I would go, and I'd like.
12: You've seen hunters.
1: I've seen hunters,
12: yes.
1: Right? And then they go, okay, what about erection pills?
13: Like, yes.
1: I was like, you know what? Sure. Let them show people, right?
12: Yeah.
1: And they go, what about hair transplants? And I was like, sure, people should be able to do that. Maybe one day I'll do it. I'm okay with that. So I think they thought my standards were kind of weird because apparently most people at ESPN, they're a little embarrassed to do the erection or the hair, but they're all about the alcohol. And I just had kind of different standards, Drew, a different set of things than most people.
13: Well, I hope you get those two things taken care of on ESPN's
1: staff. No, I didn't say I needed them. I'm just saying I would be open for it if they wanted to. But, you know, most people were good with the alcohol and crypto, but not the other stuff that's embarrassing. And I was like the opposite.
12: But that's good for you, though. That means now you have less competition for people that want to talk about boner pills.
1: Expect hair pieces and boner pills coming my way.
13: I think that's the first time that word's been said on the show. Oh, now we have Ryan. I'm sure he's working on
12: the part of my takeout.
13: I feel like the hair thing, the views on that has changed. It's become pretty common. People are just going to Turkey all the time.
1: Well, Landon Donovan, who's on the soccer, he admitted.
13: Yeah.
1: Because, you know, remember he went on there one time and it wasn't a good look for him. And he admitted he has a piece. You don't hear a lot of, like, listen, there are guys at ESPN with a piece. They just don't want people to know. I guess now, I mean, I guess they're going to do more.
13: I feel like it's just become more normal. I mean, Brian Urlacher's just walking around with a head of hair now. He was bald forever.
1: And he was completely
13: bald. It's changed a little bit. Years ago, people would be ashamed and embarrassed. I think now people are like, yeah, check out my new hair.
1: Yeah, that's exactly right. Who's up next?
14: Zach is up next.
1: Zach, go ahead, Zach.
15: Hey, man, I'm so glad that Billy went and showed you all where he found his facts for these Bourbon County and all that. I'm straight from the trash can out there at the landfill.
1: He's gone. I wish he was here to hear that. But go ahead.
15: I was just thinking, who would you all have as far as NCAA coaches to play you in a movie? I'll start, since he's kind of prickly, I think Billy should be played by Mick Cronin. I'll hang up and listen to you
1: roll. Oh, wow. Billy's hearing that on his
13: drive
1: right now.
13: Shoes and violence
1: right
13: with Billy.
12: This guy called it just to take
1: shots
12: at
1: Billy. That's a good question. What coach do you think is most like your personality in college basketball, you know, now or in the past?
12: I don't know.
13: I'd be such a bad coach. There's never been one that would be like me.
1: I mean, it's got to be somebody loud, somebody kind of intellectual but also a little – can rub people the wrong way. I don't know. I might got to think about that. It's a good question. Shannon, do you have one?
12: You're Danny Hurley. That's who you are.
1: That's not a terrible one for me, except I don't think I would yell at refs as much as he does.
12: Oh, yeah, you would. Yes, you would.
1: No, I mean,
12: if you were the coach.
1: There was a time in my life I would have, but I think now I'm not as much of a yeller as I used to.
12: Just going
1: to
12: let it go if you get a bad call?
1: I mean, I would...
12: You're not going to debate him? You're not going to yell at him?
1: Exactly. I would voriferously debate.
12: Uh-huh.
1: But I don't like he yells and gets in people's face. I wouldn't do that.
12: Yeah.
1: I wouldn't do that.
12: I would just be the referee, I guess, Doug Sermons.
1: Yeah. You'd already look like
12: him. I'd be the one teeing you up.
1: You'd be perfect.
12: Yep.
1: Who's next?
14: Perry is next.
1: Perry. Go ahead, Perry.
16: Hey, guys. I had two things. Listening to the Mark Pope yesterday, I have a different interpretation today than I did before his interview based on his personality and stuff. Before the interview, I thought maybe he's just making a play on Louisville. Like, you know, we hold all the cards, we're Kentucky. But after, like, just listening to him stuff and getting reminded of what his personality is like, I was like, he's not about trying to knock somebody down. He's about Kentucky. So I think the Jack is kind of like an underdog character, and so he sees Kentucky right now as an underdog, and like people aren't really giving them a shot at making a Final Four, winning a championship. And I think he thinks when he says we'll see what happens in the future, is the king is us after we become the college basketball.
1: I mean, there's it could that could be correct. I appreciate the call. People were riding in with their guesses as to what he meant with the Jack and the King. I saw one person said it meant they were going to be jacking threes.
12: Okay. I like the use of threes there.
13: Yes. Yeah. Especially
1: what do you think it meant?
13: Well, I actually added a new one this week because we broke it down heavily one day. I think he was saying they're going to Vegas, and he was showing blackjack, but because he doesn't gamble, he doesn't know that he needed an ace to be blackjack. But it was kind of being like, we're going to Vegas.
1: No, he was basically like,
13: we got the cards out. We're going to Vegas.
1: Analytically, we'll win most hands like this.
12: Yeah.
1: Might not win them all, but we will win most.
12: I don't know. I don't really have a good interpretation. Maybe we're going to get 20 wins this year.
13: No, it's better than that.
1: He goes 20, 11.
12: I did like his answer, though, that, you know, you get to interpret what you think it means. It's very artistic of him.
1: That's what artists
13: A lot of people at the time thought it was Jamal Crawford, and they're just not a C card, so you're doing your best with what you have.
1: Yeah, well, that wasn't correct, obviously. All right, well, thank you to the folks here in Montgomery County, the Rumpke folks at the Montgomery County Landfill. A very unique, but I've enjoyed it, setting. I learned that Billy doesn't know how vultures fly.
12: Nope.
1: And,
13: you know that flapping right now.
1: I mean, literally, no one has flapped more than these birds are flapping. Thank you all very much for listening. Tomorrow, Nicholsville at the Kentucky Credit Union. We will see you on Bryant Street. And looking forward to that.
13: Yeah, it'll be a fun one. Can't wait to do it. Back-to-back remotes.
1: And Mario, I told you I would take you to the top, sir. And you didn't know I meant the top of this landfill.
12: Here we are.
1: Here we are.
12: That's what it's all come to.
1: This is what you were hoping for when you grew up in Roosevelt, New York, is that you would end up in Mount Sterling at a landfill. We will see you later.
17: It's the Old Town Grill.
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23: Fox News, I'm CJ Papa. Less than a month after destroying the Democratic field, winning the Senate primary in Maine with 72% of the vote, Graham Plattner is out following a rape allegation.
24: The things that have been claimed did not happen. It's not real.
25: He didn't apologize in that video for very serious allegations against him, like rape. Instead, he defended himself in an 11-minute video that he posted on X. Plattner also blaming the Democratic establishment for forcing him out.
23: Fox's Alex McAdams reporting. Supporters of the former Olympic canoe racer David Hearn outside D.C. Superior Court as Hearn maintains he did not damage the renovated Lincoln Memorial reflecting pool, pleading not guilty. His defense lawyers and other Trump administration critics labeling the case as an abuse of prosecutorial power. 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
0: The Wolf.

man knows the best thing that he can do is just look her in the eye and beg for mercy and face the bitter truth.

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0: Dolly, who says she's doing all kinds of treatments and slowly getting better. You know, she kind of let her health go a little bit after her husband, you know, taking care of somebody. Sometimes when you're the caregiver, you don't really take good care of yourself. And she kind of ran into that, taking care of Carl. And now she's, you know, getting better. She's hopefully she'll be able to do that Vegas residency before the year is up. Wynonna in a couple of minutes and Skaggs.
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13: Here's your classic country 106.9 forecast. A flood watch begins at 2 p.m. this afternoon and remains in effect until 8 a.m. Sunday. Chance of thunderstorms this afternoon. Otherwise, sunshine mixed with clouds at times. High temperatures reach up to 84. Partly cloudy skies again tonight. Chance of thunderstorms. Lows level off around 68. In the Wolf 106.9 Weather Center, I'm meteorologist Paul Trombley. Right now, 81.
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0: Yeah, one of those great songs kind of lift you out of a midday slump. Better than one of those energy drinks. Boot Scootin' with Brooks and Dunn. Skaggs on the way.
1: The Wolf.

0: And one of my favorite songs that Wynonna did, She Is His Only Need, written by the great Dave Loggins. Remember him? Please Come to Boston. Such a great singer-songwriter, too. He just passed away last year, I want to say, maybe in November. I've got the Bellamy's on the way and Lori White.
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11: Here's your Classic Country 106.9 forecast. A flood watch begins at 2 p.m. this afternoon and remains in effect until 8 a.m. Sunday. Chance of thunderstorms this afternoon. Otherwise, sunshine mixed with clouds at times. High temperatures reach up to 84. Partly cloudy skies again tonight. Chance of thunderstorms. Lows level off around 68. In the Wolf 106.9 Weather Center, I'm meteorologist Paul Trombley. Right now, 81.
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1: News. I'm Therese Crowley. Lance Twiggs, the video. Testimony today from the roommate slash lover of accused Charlie Kirk assassin Tyler Robinson.
2: The prosecution plans to play a pre-recorded law enforcement interview with Twiggs, which was offered in place of Twiggs appearing in person at this preliminary hearing. But yesterday in court, the defense asked for large chunks of the Twiggs interview to be redacted, and Judge Graff agreed to redactions.
1: Fox's Matt Finn in Provo, Utah. Strike two. CENTCOM reports 90 strikes against Iran last night, including bridges, drone, and missile sites Iran used to hit commercial ships. Oil prices dropping back today. Graham Plattner took himself out as Maine Senate Democrat nominee after a credible rape allegation. Fellow Democrat sitting Senator John Fetterman, not a fan, tells Fox.
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0: The Wolf.

truck. I was cruising the town and the first girl I see was Bobby Joe Gentry, the homecoming queen. She flagged me down and climbed up in the cab and said, I never knew you were a pickup man.

It's Tammy, Stand By Your Man. Hank Jr. is one of those artists, man, you could never really confine him to this box. He was one of those that would, and still does, do his own thing. I mean, when you think back to the 80s, you had Haggard and Willie and George and all those guys. None of them would have done this song. Here's Heim for Love.

0: Sawyer Brown and Trouble on the Line. Those guys still out there doing their thing. 40-something years now and still having a blast. Dierks Bentley on the way, some Mickey Gilley too.
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2: Here to come in, 175-100. Here to come in, 175-2. I am 200 down, down again. Here to come in a quarter.
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11: Here's your classic country 106.9 forecast. A flood watch begins at 2 p.m. this afternoon and remains in effect until 8 a.m. Sunday. Chance of thunderstorms this afternoon. Otherwise, sunshine mixed with clouds at times. High temperatures reach up to 84. Partly cloudy skies again tonight. Chance of thunderstorms. Lows level off around 68. In the Wolf 106.9 Weather Center, I'm meteorologist Paul Trombley. Right now, 81.
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Mickey Gilley, Don't the Girls All Get a Little Prettier around closing time? I always joke. He smelled so good. He had the greatest cologne. It was so great. I actually had to write to his manager to go, now what is it that he is wearing? Because he's been wearing it for decades. And he was wearing the same thing over and over. It was Aramis. Do you remember Aramis? Apparently they still make it. You can still find it. It smelled good. Now, in just a bit, I've got Larry, Steve, and Rudy, and John Barry too.

0: John Barry, she's taking a shine. I'm Linda in for Dennis. He'll be back next week in a little bit more on the way with Shania in Alabama.
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0: Classic Country 106.9 forecast. A flood watch begins at 2 p.m. this afternoon and remains in effect until 8 a.m. Sunday. Chance of thunderstorms this afternoon. Otherwise, sunshine mixed with clouds at times. High temperatures reach up to 84. Partly cloudy skies again tonight. Chance of thunderstorms. Lows level off around 68. In the Wolf 106.9 Weather Center, I'm meteorologist Paul Trombley. Right now, it's 82 degrees.
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1: News. I'm Gianna Gelosi. Video testimony from Lance Twiggs, the former lover of suspected Charlie Kirk assassin Tyler Robinson, will be played in court today.
2: The prosecution plans to play a pre-recorded law enforcement interview with Twiggs, which was offered in place of Twiggs appearing in person at this preliminary hearing. But yesterday in court, the defense asked for large chunks of the Twiggs interview to be redacted.
1: That's Fox's Matt Finn. A former U.S. Olympian, David Hearn, pleads not guilty to vandalizing the renovated reflecting pool near the Lincoln Memorial. U.S. Attorney for D.C., Jeanine Pirro, accuses Hearn of removing the bottom liner of the pool last month. Norm Eisen, one of Hearn's attorneys, spoke to reporters outside of court.
3: It is not a crime to touch the reflecting pool, to touch water in the United States of America.
1: Hearn is going to be back in court in August. 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
4: The Wolf.

Yeah, those guys have been around for a while, like since the 60s. Some of those guys have known each other since high school. Isn't that wild? Hang on to your heart in exile. Here's Ronnie and Kix and that Neon Moon.

0: It's Johnny Lee and Sounds Like Love to me. You know, you had Mickey Gillies' place, Gillies, of course, in Pasadena. And down the street from Gillies, you had Johnny Lee's Club. I had the pleasure to go to both of them. And Johnny Lee's, although it wasn't as packed as Gillies, because, you know, Gillies was kind of the touristy thing. But Johnny Lee's had a really great dance floor. Daryl Worley on the way and Randy Travis.
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8: Here's your Classic Country 106.9 forecast. A flood watch continues until 8 a.m. Sunday. Chance for storms this afternoon, otherwise partly cloudy. High of 84. Chance of thunderstorms tonight. Lows level off around 68. Partly cloudy skies. Storms likely with fog in spots early tomorrow. Highs level off around 83. Overcast skies. In the Wolf 106.9 Weather Center, I'm meteorologist Paul Trombley. Right now, it's 82 degrees.
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0: Mary Chapin down at the Twist and Shout. If you're a Mary Chapin fan, she just put out some new music just last fall. If you have not heard it, check it out. It's been like, I don't know, like 8 years or so since she put out some new stuff. Clint Black in a minute. And George.
1: The Wolf.

0: They sounded so great together. Clint Black and Wynonna, they were on the same RCA label. Both kind of starting out, too, doing the solo thing. So, yeah, it's really great to hear them together. Hey, Jody Messina in a minute, and Sylvia.
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8: Here's your Classic Country 106.9 forecast. A flood watch continues until 8 a.m. Sunday. Chance for storms this afternoon, otherwise partly cloudy. High of 84. Chance of thunderstorms tonight. Lows level off around 68. Partly cloudy skies. Storms likely with fog in spots early tomorrow. Highs level off around 83. Overcast skies. In the Wolf 106.9 Weather Center, I'm meteorologist Paul Trombley. Currently, it's 82 degrees.
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1: Fox News, I'm Therese Crowley. 17 minutes of police video with a roommate slash lover of accused Charlie Kirk assassin Tyler Robinson. The defense worries it looks like a confession in Provo, Utah court.
2: Judge Tony Graff said prosecutors can play video of investigators interviewing Lance Twiggs, the former romantic partner of Tyler Robinson, but that it will be partially redacted. Kirk's widow, Erica, has been attending this hearing in person in Provo, Utah, and her attorney, Jeff Nyman, asked the judge to play the full interview in court during Robinson's preliminary hearing.
1: Fox's Jessica Rosenthal. CENTCOM reports 90 strikes against Iran last night, including bridges, drone and missile sites Iran used to hit commercial ships. Oil prices dropping today. California state workers complain commuting is expensive. Their first week back since COVID. Under Governor Newsom's return to office mandate, 4 days a week in California. 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

Well, you're just a Coca-Cola cowboy. Yeah, one of them posers, one of them fake cowpokes, right? There's Mel Chellis. Hey, good afternoon, Thursday with Jim West. We've got your classic country right here with a big one here, big hit from Merle, Big City.

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14: Here's your classic country 106.9 forecast. A flood watch continues until 8 a.m. Sunday. Chance for storms this afternoon, otherwise partly cloudy. High of 84. Chance of thunderstorms tonight. Lows level off around 68. Partly cloudy skies. Storms likely with fog in spots early tomorrow. Highs level off around 83. Overcast skies. In the Wolf 106.9 Weather Center, I'm meteorologist Paul Trombley. Currently, it's 84 degrees.
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Oh, old daddy would be proud. Yeah, Hank Sr. would be very proud to hear Bo Cephas Jr. doing his old song. Honky-tonking around this town, there's Bo Cephas, Hank Williams Jr.

0: Taking It Like a Man from Canadian singer-songwriter Michelle right there. Had a birthday here not long ago. Good afternoon. It's Jim West. Thursday afternoon rolling you closer to another big weekend, right? And on the way, some Alabama.
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11: Here's your Classic Country 106.9 forecast. A flood watch continues until 8 a.m. Sunday. Chance for storms this afternoon, otherwise partly cloudy. High of 84. Chance of thunderstorms tonight. Lows level off around 68. Partly cloudy skies. Storms likely with fog in spots early tomorrow. Highs level off around 83. Overcast skies. In the Wolf 106.9 Weather Center, I'm meteorologist Paul Trombley. Currently, it's 84 degrees.
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Oak Ridge Boys, Elvira, a song that was written by Oklahoma native Dallas Frazier, who actually grew up in the West Coast out in Bakersfield and wrote a whole bunch of country classics for himself and mainly other folks. Even wrote the song Alley Oop. Remember that one? Alley Oop, Oop. Anyway, Oak Ridge Boys, Elvira. Good afternoon. It's a Thursday. This is Joe Diffie.

0: Oh, got some heart trouble. Steve Warner right there. Good afternoon, Thursday with Jim West. And see where pop singer Bonnie Tyler has passed away at the age of 75 in southern Portugal, where she lived with her husband. She had a song out back in the day called Total Eclipse of the Heart. And understand the cause of death, possibly due to some intestinal issues, for the late pop singer Bonnie Tyler.
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13: Here's your Classic Country 106.9 forecast. A flood watch continues until 8 a.m. Sunday. Chance for storms tonight, otherwise partly cloudy. Lows dip down to about 68. Daytime highs approaching 83 tomorrow. Thunderstorms likely. Thunderstorms likely tomorrow night. Lows dip down to about 68. Overcast. In the Wolf 106.9 Weather Center, I'm meteorologist Paul Trombley. Currently 86.
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0: Keeping the Bakersfield twang alive, there's Dwight Yoakam, and turn it on, turn it up, and turn me loose and get out of the way. There's Dwight Yoakam. Coming up, Brooks and Dunn, and boy, some music from Dolly Parton.
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3: 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I ain't 200 town, down and got it. 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

0: 9 forecast. A flood watch continues until 8 a.m. Sunday. Chance for storms tonight, otherwise partly cloudy. Lows dip down to about 68. Daytime highs approaching 83 tomorrow. Thunderstorms likely. Thunderstorms likely tomorrow night. Lows dip down to about 68. Overcast. In the Wolf 106.9 Weather Center, I'm meteorologist Paul Trombley. Right now, 84.
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1: Fox News, I'm Tom Graham. It's day four of preliminary hearings to decide if there's enough evidence against Charlie Kirk's suspected shooter to go to trial. Tyler Robinson's former roommate said he asked him about the killing.
2: I just asked him in person if what he said was true the night before, and he said it was. I started crying a little bit and said he wishes he hadn't done it.
1: Lance Twiggs there. As proceedings continue in a Provo, Utah courtroom, Robinson is charged with aggravated murder. U.S. military hit Iran with back-to-back strikes this week after claiming Tehran targeted three commercial vessels in the Strait of Hormuz.
3: CENTCOM reports U.S. forces hit about 90 Iranian military targets, including their air defense systems, their coastal surveillance assets, their missile and drone storage sites.
1: And Fox's Aisha Hosni, America's listening to Fox News.
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Oh, out on the road again, Willie Nelson. I guess Willie's out again this year with his Outlaw Music Festival and various dates across the country. And so I guess you can check his website, I think, willienelson.com, to find out more about the Outlaw Music Festival. That Willie Nelson, even at, what, 92 years of age, he's still going strong, doing apparently. Here's John Conley.

0: Now, don't be calling her bluff. Just watch her. Watch him. Watch me walk out the door. Lori Morgan right there. I'm Jim West. Susie Bacchus coming up. One of my favorites from Miss Susie, the Outbound Plane song. Going to hear that after Watermelon Crawl with Tracy Byrd.
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15: Here's your classic country 106.9 forecast. A flood watch continues until 8 a.m. Sunday. Chance for storms tonight, otherwise partly cloudy. Lows dip down to about 68. Daytime highs approaching 83 tomorrow. Thunderstorms likely. Thunderstorms likely tomorrow night. Lows dip down to about 68. Overcast. In the Wolf 106.9 Weather Center, I'm meteorologist Paul Trombley. Currently, it's 86 degrees.
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0: Dixie Road from Lee Greenwood on a Thursday afternoon with Jim West coming up, some Vern Gosden and Clint Black, and Killing Time, and according to Clint's brand new book, early on in his recording career with RCA Records, they had some kind of a delay getting his first music out to the public to get it released, and Clint was getting a little antsy and a little, you know, impatient, told his record songwriter friend Hayden, he says, you know, man, I'm just so tired of waiting for this to happen. Is it even going to happen? I'm just tired of killing time. This killing time is just killing me, waiting to find out when my first music is coming out. And that's the reason the song Killing Time came to be, and it is coming up next.
1: The Wolf.

0: It's the best classic country music on your radio this afternoon. I'm Jim West. On the way, some Ricky Van Shelton and a song from a guy named Billy Currington we haven't heard in a while.
1: Hi, I'm Chuck McDowell, the timeshare cancellation guy and founder of Wesley Financial Group. And I want to set the record straight. I am not an attorney. I've never wanted to be an attorney. And the truth is, I really don't even like attorneys. If I sound like an attorney, I apologize. 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
3: July 17th, it's Ashley Cook live in London. 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
10: Here's your Classic Country 106.9 forecast. A flood watch continues until 8 a.m. Sunday. Chance for storms tonight, otherwise partly cloudy. Lows dip down to about 68. Daytime highs approaching 83 tomorrow. Thunderstorms likely. Thunderstorms likely tomorrow night. Lows dip down to about 68. Overcast. In the Wolf 106.9 Weather Center, I'm meteorologist Paul Trombley. Currently 86.
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0: Yes, yes, yes, yes. Any day now, I just might win the lottery, but then again, I'm not holding my breath. There's Ronnie Millsap, classic country with Jim. We've got music from Rodney Crowell. And how about Randy Travis, who, by the way, has got a brand new album coming out soon. Yeah, a brand new album. The first, I understand, in some 20 years. Look for a new Randy Travis album of unreleased songs that, again, they found somewhere in a vault. And it'll be coming out soon. We'll tell you more about it when we know more.
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9: Here's your Classic Country 106.9 forecast. A flood watch continues until 8 a.m. Sunday. Chance for storms tonight, otherwise partly cloudy. Lows dip down to about 68. Daytime highs approaching 83 tomorrow. Thunderstorms likely. Thunderstorms likely tomorrow night. Lows dip down to about 68. Overcast. In the Wolf 106.9 Weather Center, I'm meteorologist Paul Trombley. Right now, 86.
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